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1: Here's the Sunny 99.7 weatherology forecast. Thunderstorms likely tonight, otherwise overcast skies. Lows dip down to about 52, southerly winds 8 to 15 miles per hour. Partly cloudy skies tomorrow, highs around 74. Partly cloudy tomorrow night, lows level off around 49. Mainly clear and dry, Sunday and Monday, low 80s, Sunday, mid 80s by Monday. From the Weatherology Weather Center, I'm staff meteorologist Laura Lockwood. Currently, it's 64 degrees.
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6: Here's the sunny 99.7 weatherology forecast. Thunderstorms likely tonight. Otherwise, cloudy skies expected. Lows level off around 52. Winds out of the south, 8 to 15 miles per hour. High of 74 tomorrow, partly cloudy. Tomorrow night, lows around 49. Lots of sunshine and dry. Sunday and Monday, low 80s. Sunday, mid 80s by Monday. From the Weatherology Weather Center, I'm staff meteorologist Laura Lockwood. Right now, it's 64 degrees.
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3: Here's the Sunny 99.7 weatherology forecast. Thunderstorms likely tonight. Otherwise, cloudy skies expected. Lows level off around 52. Winds out of the south, 8 to 15 miles per hour. High of 74 tomorrow, partly cloudy. Tomorrow night, lows around 49. Lots of sunshine and dry. Sunday and Monday, low 80s. Sunday, mid 80s by Monday. From the Weatherology Weather Center, I'm staff meteorologist Laura Lockwood. Currently, it's 63 degrees.
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4: Here's the Sunny 99.7 weatherology forecast. Thunderstorms likely tonight. Otherwise, cloudy skies expected. Lows level off around 52. Winds out of the south, 8 to 15 miles per hour. High of 74 tomorrow, partly cloudy. Tomorrow night, lows around 49. Lots of sunshine and dry. Sunday and Monday, low 80s. Sunday, mid 80s by Monday. From the Weatherology Weather Center, I'm staff meteorologist Laura Lockwood. Currently, it's 63 degrees.
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3: Forecast. Thunderstorms likely overnight. Otherwise, cloudy skies expected. Lows dip down to about 52. Winds out of the south, 5 to 10 miles per hour. Partly cloudy. Saturday, high temperatures reach up to 74. Lows dip down to about 49. Saturday night, mainly clear. Lots of sunshine and dry. Sunday and Monday, low 80s. Sunday, mid 80s by Monday. From the Weatherology Weather Center, I'm staff meteorologist Laura Lockwood. Currently, it's 61 degrees.
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2: Weatherology forecast. Thunderstorms likely overnight. Otherwise, cloudy skies expected. Lows level off around 52. South winds 5 to 10 miles per hour. High temperatures reach up to 74. Saturday, sunshine mixed with clouds at times. Mainly clear skies. Saturday night will dip down to about 49. That's your updated forecast brought to you by Quickstar, supporting local weather in communities across the state. Right now, 61.
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2: Meteorology forecast. Chance of thunderstorms overnight, otherwise cloudy skies expected. Lows of aloft around 52. Winds out of the south, 5 to 10 miles per hour. Sunshine mixed with clouds at times. Saturday, daytime highs approaching 74. Lows around 49. Saturday night, mainly clear skies. That's your updated forecast brought to you by Quickstar, supporting local weather in communities across the state. Currently, it's 59 degrees.
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3: Forecast. Slight chance for showers overnight. Otherwise, cloudy skies expected. Lows dip down to about 54. Winds out of the southwest around 5 miles per hour. Sunshine mixed with clouds at times. Saturday, high temperatures reach up to 74. Mainly clear. Saturday night, lows around 50. From the Weatherology Weather Center, I'm meteorologist Jennifer Wojcicki. Right now, 59.
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0: Forecast. Slight chance for showers overnight. Otherwise, cloudy skies expected. Lows dip down to about 54. Winds out of the southwest around 5 miles per hour. Sunshine mixed with clouds at times. Saturday, high temperatures reach up to 74. Mainly clear. Saturday night, lows around 50. From the Weatherology Weather Center, I'm meteorologist Jennifer Wojcicki. Right now, 59.
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0: Hefty slider bag. 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
2: A mix of clouds and sun today with daytime highs approaching 74. Winds out of the west 5 to 10 miles per hour. Tonight, lows dip down to about 50. High of 82. Tomorrow, mainly sunny skies. Mainly sunny skies and dry Monday and Tuesday. Upper 80s Monday, mid 80s by Tuesday. From the Weatherology Weather Center, I'm meteorologist Jennifer Wojcicki. Right now, it's 57 degrees.
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1: Here's the Sunny 99.7 weatherology forecast. A mix of clouds and sun today with daytime highs approaching 74. Winds out of the west 5 to 10 miles per hour. Tonight, lows dip down to about 50. High of 82. Tomorrow, mainly sunny skies. Mainly sunny skies and dry Monday and Tuesday. Upper 80s Monday, mid 80s by Tuesday. From the Weatherology Weather Center, I'm meteorologist Jennifer Wojcicki. Right now, it's 57 degrees.
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0: Hefty slider bag. Seal it with a slide. One more time now, y'all. 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
2: Past. A mix of clouds and sun today with daytime highs approaching 74. Winds out of the west 5 to 10 miles per hour. Tonight, lows dip down to about 50. High of 82. Tomorrow, mainly sunny skies. Mainly sunny skies and dry Monday and Tuesday. Upper 80s Monday, mid 80s by Tuesday. From the Weatherology Weather Center, I'm meteorologist Jennifer Wojcicki. Right now, it's 55 degrees.
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0: The brightest part of your day is sunny 99.7 KXFT, Manson, Fort Dodge.
1: Here's the sunny 99.7 weatherology forecast. A mix of clouds and sun today with daytime highs approaching 74. Winds out of the west 5 to 10 miles per hour. Tonight, lows dip down to about 50. High of 82. Tomorrow, mainly sunny skies. Mainly sunny skies and dry Monday and Tuesday. Upper 80s Monday, mid 80s by Tuesday. From the Weatherology Weather Center, I'm meteorologist Jennifer Wojcicki. Right now, it's 55 degrees.
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3: Forecast. A mix of clouds and sun today with daytime highs approaching 74. Winds out of the west 5 to 10 miles per hour. Tonight, lows dip down to about 50. High of 82. Tomorrow, mainly sunny skies. Mainly sunny skies and dry Monday and Tuesday. Upper 80s Monday, mid 80s by Tuesday. From the Weatherology Weather Center, I'm meteorologist Jennifer Wojcicki. Currently 54.
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1: Here's the sunny 99.7 weatherology forecast. A mix of clouds and sun today with daytime highs approaching 74. Winds out of the west 5 to 10 miles per hour. Tonight, lows dip down to about 50. High of 82. Tomorrow, mainly sunny skies. Mainly sunny skies and dry Monday and Tuesday. Upper 80s Monday, mid 80s by Tuesday. From the Weatherology Weather Center, I'm meteorologist Jennifer Wojcicki. Currently 54.
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6: Forecast. Highs level off around 74 today under partly cloudy skies, west winds 8 to 15 miles per hour. Lows level off around 50 tonight. Clear skies tomorrow, highs around 82. Mainly sunny skies and dry Monday and Tuesday with highs in the upper 80s.

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2: 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We're going to have some fun on this show today. You're going to be hearing from Kai Kramer. He is the new St. Edmund boys basketball coach. Kai, who played basketball, was an assistant coach for Iowa Central, was named the boys basketball coach for the Gaels a few weeks ago. Kramer replaces longtime coach Adolph Kochendorfer, who retired after winning the Class 1A state championship last March. You're going to hear from Fort Dodge baseball coach Blake Gutley. The 15th ranked Class 4A Dodgers are 4-0 on the season after routing Algona in a home doubleheader last night, 11-1 and 15-0. The Dodgers had swept Des Moines Dowling on the road last Wednesday, 5-2 and 4-0. Fort Dodge was 26-14 a year ago and returned to action when they faced 7th ranked Class 4A 5-0 Indianola on Monday at 5 o'clock for a single game. You're going to hear from South Central Calhoun Athletic Director DJ Erkenbrack. Mr. Erkenbrack is the Athletic Director at South Central Calhoun, and he and I are going to review Titan sports this 2025-2026 season. Bill Myers is going to be on the show, and he is going to be filling in for St. Edmund softball coach Bill Sherbrin. The preseason 8th ranked Class 1A Gaels have reached the state tournament 3 seasons in a row, and they started their 2026 campaign on Tuesday with a 4-2 home win over Eagle Grove. St. Edmund had their games canceled against Sadell last Monday due to rain. The Gaels, who finished 4th in the state in Class 1A, were 25-12 last season, returned to action on Monday when they host 7th ranked Class 1A Newell Fonda at 7:30. It'll be Newell Fonda's first game of the year. Coming up here in moments, Iowa Central baseball coach Eric Stein, the NJCAA 9th ranked in Division II Tritons, are back at the NJCAA World Series in Enid, Oklahoma. Iowa Central, who returned to the World Series for the second year in a row and 11th time in school history, are 50-10 on the season. They've won 5 games in a row and 11 of their last 12. They face 24th ranked Monroe Community College of New York in the opening round in less than an hour. The Tribunes are 37-8 on the year and have claimed 6 games in a row and 8 of their last 9. Coach Stein coming up here in a few moments. All right, again, Fort Dodge baseball, a doubleheader sweep at home over Algona, 11-1 and 15-0. Game 1, 11-1, 3 hits for Bo Marsh, 2 apiece for Will McElroy, Colton Schiltz, and also Cal Peterson. Reggie Peterson throws a one-hitter and a pretty easy win for Fort Dodge. Home run for Trew McBride, his second of the season. Dodgers win Game 2, 15-0. A mess for Algona, 9 walks and 4 errors. Jackson Denkla had 2 hits for Fort Dodge, an RBI double for Davis Underberg, and Cale Adams, the winning pitcher, 4 innings, gives up 2 hits, walks 2. So again, the Dodgers 4-0 to start the season. Dodgers softball played Humboldt last night, a 13-0 victory, pretty easy. Aubrey Allstott, a 4 inning, 1 hitter. Macy Wills, Taryn Rippentrop, both with 2 hits. Wills goes deep for the second time this season. Meg Marsh, also a home run. Fort Dodge Dodgers softball 2-0 on the year. South Central Calhoun softball, yikes, a 22-0 loss to Ogden yesterday. They're 0-1 to start the season. Iowa Central men's golf competed in the final day of the Division II Men's National Championship at Swan Lake at Plymouth, Indiana. And for the Tritons, they ended up getting 13th place at plus 45. And looking here, Francis Lockwood tied for 15th at with plus 8, plus 12 for Eric Zuniga, plus 19 for Peyton Walker, plus 28 for August Nord. Iowa Central men's golf season has come to an end. State track and field championships yesterday. Fort Dodge Noah Daniel will be competing today in the 100-meter dash finals, getting underway at 105. Regarding relays, girls 4x100-meter SHR, in prelims, got 23rd place, 1 minute 15.04 seconds. They do not qualify for the finals. Boys 4x800-meter relay, 21st place, 8 minutes 18.20 seconds. Boys 4x200-meter relay, 17th place, 1 minute 30.55 seconds. The boys 4x100-meter in prelims had a disqualification. Not quite sure as to why, but very heartbreaking for that boys 4x100-meter relay. St. Edmund will have Aaron Hint running in the 200-meter dash finals at 2:30 today. Yesterday, Rihanna Myers in the discus got 11th place, 111 foot, 4 inches, South Central Calhoun. Tristan Gordon had a foul on her discus throw yesterday, so disappointing for her. Again, as I mentioned, Iowa Central Baseball getting ready to take on Monroe Community College. We'll talk to Eric Stein here. Note of interest, Iowa Cubs baseball loses to Memphis yesterday 8-4. They've now lost 10 of their last 11, dropped to 19-29 on the year, back in action against Memphis at 6:05. All right, Iowa Central Baseball playing here in less than an hour at the NJCAA Division II World Series in Enid, Oklahoma, and the foe is Monroe Community College. I talked to Tritons coach Eric Stein a little bit ago. This is how it sounded. Coach, good morning.
3: Good morning.
2: Moments away from the Division II World Series here at Enid, Oklahoma. You were there last year, had a lot of success. How's it feel to be back in the World Series again?
3: It's awesome. A few guys back from last year's team, but a lot of new faces on this one, so pretty cool to have that experience for those guys, too.
2: Well, you guys come in hot. You're 50-10 on the year. You've won 5 in a row, 11 of your last 12. Again, you defeated Williston State College Friday and Saturday of last week, 12-3 and 9-3. What was the celebration like after the 9-3 victory? Was it a business as usual, or was there a lot of excitement?
3: Yeah, it was kind of it seemed a little bit different than the regional celebration. Obviously, that one ended in a little different fashion, too. In a one-run game with the bases loaded, and we get a strikeout in that one. The Williston one, I mean, we had a pretty comfortable lead, so it was a little bit different. Also, maybe being on a bus forever to Northwest North Dakota as well played into it. But the guys are excited. Get a chance to go play for a national title is a pretty cool thing.
2: Iowa Central here at 10 a.m. is going to take on Monroe Community College of New York. They're 37-8. They've won 6 in a row, 8 of their last 9. Before we get into the game, you got to be almost sick to death of being on a bus. I mean, my gosh, you guys were in North Dakota a week ago, and now you're in Oklahoma. Man, have you pleaded to Guy Horn and maybe the Iowa Central donors? Can we just get a jet?
3: Well, I guess it's a good thing. It means we're still playing baseball for a while, so the bus trip isn't so bad. Good team building, we'll call it.
2: Coach, your team's batting 370 as a team. You've hit 182 home runs, 753 RBIs. George McIntyre, 495, 30 homers, 97 runs batted in. It was announced he was the Iowa Central Community College Male Athlete of the Year, 28 stolen bases on top of that. What a player.
3: Yeah, he really is. He can just impact the game in so many different ways. And on top of it, you know, with all the offensive gaudy numbers and everything, he's played really good defense for us in the middle infield and, you know, just a big-time leader on the team.
2: Sawyer Stein, 456, 28 home runs, 110 runs driven in. He's played 60 games this season, driving 110. Just seems like, geez, Barry Bonds back maybe in the 2010s with the Giants, something he would do. But what a year for Sawyer Stein, too.
3: Yeah, he's been incredible. Broke the school record for RBIs there. So, I mean, obviously, a guy like George in front of you on base all the time is going to help with that. But, man, he's capitalized all season, and hopefully he does here today, too.
2: Wyatt Myers, 407, 11 homers, 58 runs batted in. Tate Perrin, 399, 21 home runs, 80 RBIs. You got Bryson Carpenter, 296, 18 homers, 41 RBIs. I can't read every player because I'd be here all day, but a team batting average of 370. For the folks out there listening, this isn't slow pitch softball. This is baseball. This is 85 to 95 mile per hour pitches. And to hit 370 in the home runs I mentioned and the RBIs, have you ever seen an offense quite like this?
3: This one's different. It is. I mean, the home runs, it's a national record for our level. So you do that with stacking guys up and down that lineup. And then, I mean, even some guys that are kind of platoon bats. It's pretty darn good years. So, yeah, it's been really impressive. And just the ability to score, again, in a lot of different ways outside of just the home run and everything. It's pretty stressful for the opponent.
2: Iowa Central Baseball Coach Eric Stein with me on Sports Talk. I'm broadcasting live from Tropical Smoothie Cafe. However, Coach Stein in Oklahoma, about less than an hour away from first pitch of their first World Series game. Looking at the pitching staff, Maddox Gast, 8-1, a 4.26 ERA. Isaiah Brennan, 8-2, a 5.37 ERA. Maddox Sullivan and Carter Giesen, both 5-1 on the year. All kinds of heroes on your pitching staff. Talk about your pitching staff.
3: Yeah, man, those guys have been, I mean, all season, that kind of crew that you just mentioned there has given us a good length for the most part from the starting staff. And then kind of the postseason run, it's been just exceptional with those guys bouncing back on short rest several times and just competitive nature of them all, that they want the ball. And obviously, you know, it's at stake leading into something like this. So Maddox Gast going to get the ball today. I'm going to start him here game one, and hopefully he gives us a good start.
2: I wanted to mention a couple other pitching statistics. Isaiah Brennan struck out 89 in 62 innings, and Carter Giesen has K'd 99 batters in 61 and a third innings. All right, Coach, back in the World Series, second year in a row.
4: How different is the feel going into the World Series this year for this team compared to what it was last year?
3: I think it's pretty similar. You know, to get through our region, it's pretty darn tough. So, you know, the format of that, I think, kind of leads us in pretty well also to kind of how this national tournament is structured. Essentially, you have two 16 brackets, and then the winners of each of those will play for a title, which that's our region. It's a 16 double elimination thing. So I think we're prepped that way for it. I think, you know, we've got enough returners from a year ago, too, that can kind of lead those freshman guys as well coming into this thing. But I think we're in as good a spot as we can be.
4: All right, Coach Stein, I've been looking at this Monroe Community College stat sheet for a while now. Some interesting things. They've played 15 games less than what you have. They played 45 games, or 37-8, so a very impressive record. They have not hit 182 home runs. They've hit 16. So quite a bit of a difference here. Michael Sardo, 453, four home runs, 54 RBIs. Braden Rena, 420, four homers, 42 RBIs. Aiden Gallagher, 399, a homer, 29 runs batted in. Tyler Cannon, 398, 36 RBIs. They've got a high batting average at 355, but they don't have the power that you have. What is it you see when you watch Monroe Community College on film?
3: They play a different style, no doubt about it. They're going to play the small game a little bit more with the sack bunt game, the drag bunt game, hit and run type of stuff. So, you know, we're going to have to be able to defend and not create some big innings with some of that stuff. If they're giving us some outs with the bunt stuff, we've got to take advantage of that and just try to minimize those innings. But yeah, it'll be an interesting matchup, just kind of clash of styles with it.
4: They got some good pitching. They got a Cosgrove Zeiser, 6-0, 2.68 ERA, started 10 games. They got a guy, a Connor Osier, 9-1, 3.72 ERA. He has started 13 games. I would guess that one of those two guys will start against you, but they've got a Jaden Sherwood, 4-2, 2.83 ERA, a Parker Holden, 4-2, a 4.38 ERA. What do you see when you look at this stat line for their pitching staff?
3: I think we're going to see one of those first two guys you mentioned. From what we've seen, we haven't been able to get a ton of information, but with those two guys, I think we've got a pretty good idea what we're going to see. It's going to be a solid arm. Guys, you fill it up with multiple pitches, and we're going to have to be ready to go.
4: Talk about the World Series. I mean, the stress of it. I mean, it's stressful the whole way through. I mean, you have to win the first game. The last thing in the world you want to do is lose game one, and then you're playing elimination games, a lot more games, trying to survive just to get exhausted doing that. But talk about what the feel of this World Series is and how much pressure there is.
3: At the end of the day, it still is just a baseball game. I mean, you got to go play better than them for nine innings. But, yeah, you sure make it hard on yourself if you get in that loser's bracket early. And, I mean, we weren't a recipient of a bye as they, you know, put the seeding out and all that. So we have to take a little longer road than maybe some others. But that's okay, too. We got as good a shot as anybody with this thing.
4: You're the seventh seed. Is that fair in this bracket?
3: I don't know. It's not for me to decide. It's whatever the committee thinks are the big checkpoints, and they put us at seven, and that's fine. You know, there's no slouches here. You've got 12 good baseball teams, and it's going to be the one who plays the best is going to win it.
4: Iowa Central, 50-10 on the season. Winners of 5 in a row, 11 of their last 12, take on Monroe Community College of New York, 37-8. They've won 6 in a row, 8 of their last 9. Coach Stein, I don't like New York baseball teams. I don't like the Yankees and Mets, so go out and beat them, will you? And wish you the best of luck, and let's move forward.
3: Sounds good. We will give it our best here. Thanks, Joe.
2: That is Iowa Central baseball coach Eric Stein with me on Sports Talk. We're broadcasting live from Tropical Smoothie Cafe at 2813 Fifth Avenue South near Toyota, Goodwill, and Advance Auto Parts. Coming up here in a moment, St. Edmund assistant softball coach Bill Myers. But joining me now is Kavion Spencer here at Tropical Smoothie Cafe. How are you doing, man?
5: Good, how are you?
2: Good, good. All right, man, breakfast is people's favorite meal, man. It really is, and you guys serve it till 9 p.m. at night, so not very many places here in Fort Dodge you can go to and get breakfast all day. What are some maybe the two, three most popular breakfasts you guys sell here?
5: I will say the peanut butter banana crunch flatbread, or either the Southwest wrap or the All-American wrap.
2: All right, well, tell me about, I actually had the peanut butter invention, whatever it was you said there. That was really good. How's that prepared? How's that made?
5: So actually, it comes on a flatbread with peanut butter, banana, granola, and honey.
2: Okay. You mentioned two other possible dishes. What were those again, and how were they made?
5: So the All-American wrap is either you can get bacon or sausage, but it's made with eggs, cheddar, and mozzarella.
2: Okay.
5: Or either the sausage, egg, and cheese quesadilla is made with sausage, eggs, cheddar, smoked cheese, and roasted tomato salsa.
2: All right, man. Sounds pretty good. If you were getting one, if you were getting breakfast right now, what would you get, Kavion?
5: I'll actually get the Cali breakfast flatbread.
2: All right, what's all in that?
5: Grilled chicken, sausage, egg, smoked cheese, smashed avocado, and chipotle mayo.
2: All right, a lot of good options here at Tropical Smoothie Cafe for breakfast. We're going to talk to Kavion a little bit later in the show about the smoothies and the bowls and then also the toasted snack rolls. So appreciate you being on. We'll talk to you a little bit later.
5: Thank you.
2: That's Kavion Spencer here with me on Sports Talk, broadcasting live from Tropical Smoothie Cafe. And I talked a moment ago to Bill Myers. He's an assistant coach for St. Edmund softball, filling in for Bill Sherburn today, and this is how that conversation went. Joining me now on Sports Talk is St. Edmund assistant softball coach Bill Myers, filling in for Bill Sherburn. Bill Myers, how you doing, man?
6: Good. How are we doing?
2: Good. Good. Well, you started off the season here earlier this week, the preseason 8th-ranked Class 1A St. Edmund Gale softball team, who have reached the state tournament 3 seasons in a row, started their 2026 campaign on Tuesday with a 4-2 home win over Eagle Grove. The Gales had their games canceled against Sadell last Monday due to rain. The Gales, who finished 4th in the state Class 1A and were 25-12 last season, returned to action on Monday when they host 7th-ranked Class 1A Newell Fonda at 7:30. It'll be Newell Fonda's first game of the year. But Coach Myers, a 4-2 victory over Eagle Grove the other night. Your overall thoughts on that win?
6: Eagle Grove had a really, really good pitcher. Lefty, spun it well, threw pretty hard. Usually early on in the season, the batters are kind of behind the pitchers, but towards the end of the season, the batters usually start catching up. So that was kind of the case on Monday, where the pitcher was a little ahead of our hitters as far as being ready for the season. So we didn't hit great, but we hit well enough to win.
2: 4 runs, 7 hits, 2 errors for the Gales. 2 runs, 3 hits, 2 errors for Eagle Grove. Torrin Helly, a strong start in the complete game. She allowed 3 hits and 2 runs, both of which were unearned. Helly had 9 strikeouts. She looked sharp.
6: Yes, she did. She pitched some spring ball for travel, so she's doing really well. And we have a couple of younger girls right behind her that we're going to give a shout out, so hopefully she can keep going.
2: 4 new starters in the lineup this year. Faith Sherburn and Helly both had 2 hits on the night. Sherburn drives in a run. Sophia Schlenz, Rihanna Myers also contributed an RBI. But, boy, it's a little bit different engine in this car this year with 4 new starters, huh?
6: Yes, we really didn't know what we're getting into as far as defense goes, but we are very pleasantly surprised at how good we are on defense. That's going to be one of our strengths, actually. So the young girls stepped up with the new positions and did really well.
2: You lose those 4 star players from last year, most notably your daughter, Mariah Myers. What do you think going into this year? Can you quickly recover and have the same kind of season you had last year, maybe a state tournament berth?
6: We sure hope so. If you look at the numbers, Mariah really didn't get a hit very often, so she was on base a lot, but I think we can fill her position pretty well, minus the home runs, but we're going to do our best.
2: Again, St. Edmund assistant coach Bill Myers here with me on Sports Talk, broadcasting live from Tropical Smoothie Cafe. Coach Myers filling in for Bill Sherburn, unavailable here this morning. When I talked to Bill Sherburn last week, I asked him, I mean, the amount of stolen bases you had a year ago, do you have the same personnel to steal as many bases this year? He kind of seemed like that might not be the case. What's your feelings on that? Can you steal as many bases this year as you did last year?
6: I don't think so. We got good athletes, but we lost 4 really smart seniors that are really smart on the bases. They weren't necessarily fast, but well, Lauren was, but the girls were smart. So sometimes being smart on the base pass is better than being fast.
2: Right.
6: So we'll see. I think we started 3 or 4 freshmen and an 8th grader. So they're getting a lot of valuable playing time right now. We'll see how it pans out.
2: Bill Sherburn mentioned, and I think you might have even mentioned to me in the offseason, about your pitching staff. You got a lot of pitchers this year. I guess my question would be this. Torrin Helly pitched your postseason game last year, that first game, and she looked very, very sharp. And here she is, a 4-2 victory, looked great in this game. Do you still plan on rotating the amount of pitchers that you have, especially if Torrin Helly's going to pitch this well?
6: We normally play 1 game a night, so I'm sure Torrin's going to get almost all those starts, but when we go into the tournaments on the weekends and stuff, we're going to need those other pitchers. And as we have teams with lesser talent, I'm sure that we'll let the younger kids pitch and give Torrin a break. But she's our ace, make no doubt about that.
2: You got some of these Saturday tournaments you just mentioned coming up, and you guys really go into some lion's dens for some of these. You're a Class 1A program. You play against some 4A and 5A teams. Are you a fan of this?
6: Yes, it's rough while we're doing it, but as you can tell towards the end, we played some of the best in the state, so playing the 1A teams that we play against, we're ready for the state tournament. So it does work, but sometimes it's a little rough. But we do beat some 5A teams, so we hold our own. We'll see how it goes this year, but we've been doing pretty well in that department.
2: Your best player this year, Faith Sherburn. How much better of a player is Faith today compared to when the season ended late last July?
6: Well, she's worked a lot in the offseason, and she's seasoned, so she's going to be our leader. I don't know if she's necessarily any better, but experience is huge. So she's teaching the younger ones. She's getting after the younger ones, which sometimes they need it. That leadership role is all hers now, so that's where we're at.
4: Got a little bit of time off here, Bill, before you play on Monday. It'll be for Newell Fonda, their first game of the year. They are preseason 7th ranked in Class 1A. They were at the state tournament a year ago. Your thoughts on playing Newell Fonda on Monday night?
6: They lost some due to graduation, but they're always tough. They got a great coach over there. It's always a battle with those guys, so we're going to have our hands full. They got a good pitcher. We'll just hope we can hit her.
4: Well, another assistant coach you gained this year, your daughter Mariah Myers, who played for the Iowa Hawkeyes this year, is going to come back and be an assistant coach here for you this summer. I mean, who the heck needs you if Mariah's going to be there, right?
6: Yeah, that's right. Maybe I can just sit back and watch.
4: Well, let me ask, you're on the phone rather than Mariah right now. Talk a little bit about Mariah. What'd she think about her first year playing for the Hawkeyes?
6: It was a big change. She got pitched too. She didn't get much pitching last year, so that was good. She went into a little funk early on, but she worked her way out of it, and she had a really successful season. And that Iowa Hawkeye team is going to be really good. They're very, very young. I think they had 9 freshmen, and a lot of those girls got playing time. So we're pretty excited to see what the future holds. And she's learned a lot. She's come back here to share some of her knowledge and help the kids. And she's coaching the infielders, and she's going to help with hitting. So I suspect our defense is going to be great this year. You guys want to come out and watch.
4: Without looking at the stat sheet, I did mention this, I think, in a story I had a couple weeks ago when their season ended. I think she was around 283, 284, maybe 5 or 6 home runs. I know that she had an injury midway through the season. So, yeah, a very productive season. If you think about that, a girl who played Class 1A softball, especially when you have 4 classes, and then you go past JUCO College, you're past the Division II, and you go right to the Big Ten. So this was a huge jump for her, based on where she was at last summer going into for the Iowa Hawkeyes. And I think this is a successful season for her.
6: Yes, it was fun. Like I said, she went to like a 3-week funk and then she hit her way out of it. And she hit some big home runs. It was fun to see. And of course, that level of pitching is quite a bit different, especially when you didn't get pitched to at all last year. You didn't get to see hardly any pitching. She hit a big home run up at Oregon off their All-American pitcher, which was really cool to see. So I think the future is very bright for her and that team.
4: Bill, I've always thought this, whether it's about professional athletes or in this case your daughter who played Division I softball from high school, kind of the theory is, if I knew then what I know now, kind of that thought process, does she ever kind of, talk to you about that? She's like, geez, Dad, the amount that I have learned playing here Division I softball for Iowa, then she was already very intelligent about the game when she was a senior in high school, but just the knowledge she gained. Did she ever talk to you about that?
6: Yes, we talked quite a bit, and her coach, they love her because she's like a sponge, soaks up all the knowledge, and she comes back and shares some of that stuff with me, and some of the stuff her hitting coach is like, I can tell your dad's a hitting coach, and she gives me a little grief for that, but it's pretty fun. And watching the girls at practice with her is awesome. They're all ears, and they're trying to soak it up, and she's doing pretty well.
4: Again, Mariah Myers, an assistant coach this summer for St. Edmund, a star player for the Iowa Hawkeyes this past spring. Again, we've been talking to assistant St. Edmund softball coach Bill Myers, filling in for Bill Sherburn today. Again, the Gaels 1-0 to start the season, a 4-2 victory over Eagle Grove, back in action Monday night when they host 7th ranked at Class 1A, Newell Fonda at 7:30. Folks, get on out to Harlan Rogers that night. Hey, Bill, appreciate being on the show today.
6: Absolutely.
2: That is St. Edmund assistant softball coach Bill Myers with me on Sports Talk. Again, we're broadcasting live from Tropical Smoothie Cafe. Yet to come, Kai Kramer, Blake Utley, DJ Erkenbrack. But rejoining me once again is Kavion Spencer here from Tropical Smoothie Cafe. Kavion, we talked to you in the last break about breakfast. So, again, if you're getting a breakfast right now, what are you getting?
5: The Cali flatbread.
2: Okay, and what's all in that?
5: You can either get grilled chicken or sausage, but I get grilled chicken with eggs, smoked cheese, and avocado and chipotle mayo.
2: Okay, and you can always add some hot sauce on that, can't you?
5: Right.
2: Gotta get a little kick here in the morning, right?
5: Oh, yeah.
2: All right, man. Smoothies. That's the name of the place, Tropical Smoothie Cafe. And you have, 40 different smoothies, probably something like that. What are the 3 most popular smoothies you guys sell here?
5: 3 most popular? I say the Mango Monsoon, the Kiwi Quencher, or either the Peanut Paradise.
2: All right. What's in a Peanut Paradise?
5: Peanut Paradise. So you got a choice of whey protein or pea protein. We also throw banana in it, and yogurt, sugar, and peanut butter.
2: Okay. The Mango Monsoon, you mentioned that. What's all in that one?
5: That comes with mango, pineapple, papaya, guava, passion fruit, and coconut.
2: Okay, and then you mentioned another. Was it the Sunrise Sunset?
5: Kiwi Quencher.
2: Oh, Kiwi Quencher. What's all in the Kiwi Quencher?
5: So we throw kiwi, yogurt, strawberries, and sugar in that one.
2: All right, man. A lot of different options. Kavion, if you're getting a smoothie right now, what are you getting?
5: Ooh. I'll probably get the acai berry boost.
2: What's all in that one?
5: It comes with blueberry, strawberry, banana, acai, and sugar.
2: That sounds good, man.
5: Oh, yeah.
2: All right. A lot of great options here at Tropical Smoothie Cafe. We've talked about breakfast. We talked about smoothies. We're going to talk to Kavion next break about the bowls they have here. Appreciate you guys sponsoring the show. That's Kavion Spencer here with me on Sports Talk, broadcasting live from Tropical Smoothie Cafe. What we're going to do is we're going to take a break. When we come back, South Central Calhoun Athletic Director DJ Erkenbrack, he and I are going to review South Central Calhoun Titans sports for this 2025-2026 season. We broadcast our games on 105.9 The Beach. Coach Erken, Mr. Erkenbrack is going to talk about his programs and sports talk returns. Hang on.
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9: Join me now on Sports Talk is South Central Calhoun Athletic Director, DJ Erkenbrack. DJ, how you doing, man?
10: Doing great.
9: Well, for the folks at home, we do cover South Central Calhoun Athletics on 105.9 The Beach, and I do like to talk to the athletic directors, especially for the teams that we do cover and touch base with them and try to get the full synopsis of their team. So let's go back to the fall. We'll start with your boys. Your football team went 4-5. You drew up your first-round playoff game. Your overall feelings on the football program?
10: Yeah, you know, we felt like we had a pretty good group that was returning. We had a couple injuries throughout the year that I think kind of hurt us quite a bit. We kind of saw ourselves in that district picture, and we were still competing there at the end, thankfully, but just weren't quite able to come over that hump. And then, yeah, that first round against Underwood, we kind of ran into a buzzsaw with them.
9: Your overall feelings on the football team going into next fall, do you think you're going to be pretty competitive?
10: Yeah, you know, I think we have some good guys returning. We lose, you know, in skill players, we lose Charlie Natras, a couple of great linemen, and Jace Peterson and Wyatt Merka, who are three-year starters for us. So we got some holes to fill, definitely, but the pieces are in place, I think, to have a successful year.
9: We'll stay in the fall season. Volleyball struggled at 11-30. Your feelings on your volleyball program?
10: Yeah, we lost a really good senior class last year, and we had some girls that were underclassmen and hadn't necessarily seen a lot of varsity floor time just because we did have those good seniors that we lost. There was definitely a lot of growth throughout the year, and I think they're looking to make some strides this next year.
9: DJ, your feelings on your cross-country teams, your girls and boys, last fall?
10: They had a pretty successful year. We had some great individual runners. Numbers are improving as well with that, which is always good to see, especially, you know, if they're not doing football or volleyball. We always try and encourage our kids to get involved with something, and I think we, again, have some younger kids that are going to come up and that are already running. We will be having two new coaches because we are losing a couple, and they already got off-season workouts going, and there's a lot of excitement around cross-country, I'd say.
9: Who are those coaches that are coming in?
10: Allie Botts is a teacher here at the high school. She's going to take over as the head coach, and then we have a new hire for the district. His name is Marvin Carr, and he'll be taking that assistant coach's role.
9: Gotcha. All right, let's move on.

0: to the winter season. I'll start with your boys wrestling. It still bothers me that Carson Webker got beat in the championship the way he did. I was waiting for the referee to at least award him the point. I mean, at that point, he loses 1-0 in the state championship match, and he was a split second away from getting that point, and the referee said that he didn't get it in time. I would have thought that the referee, give him the point. If it's anything questionable, give him the point, then let him go to overtime, see who wins it there.
1: Yeah, plenty of conversations came up around that. I don't know how much I've talked about it, but like you said, it stings to see it end that way. You'd really like them to just at least give him the chance to win that thing in overtime. You know, nothing says he would, but it's also in the heat of the moment, and I can't fault the officials necessarily. They're just doing the best they can. There was no envy or any bad will there. But yeah, it stings for Carson and for the community as a whole. I'll just throw in quickly, I was at a dance competition for my sister's dance studio, and we were watching the live stream out in the lobby with a whole bunch of fans around, and we were a little bit loud, I would say, in that lobby during that dance competition when that match ended.
0: DJ, your overall thoughts on the boys' wrestling program as a whole?
1: Losing Jace as a senior obviously hurts with a state medal winner there, but we got some great youth coming up, and I think there's some good things in our future for wrestling overall.
0: Well, you shared girls wrestling with Southeast Valley. Talk about the consolidation for that sport anyway.
1: Girls wrestling being newly sanctioned by the girls union, just to try and fill out a roster and some to help each other out. We've been sharing with Southeast Valley. It's worked out really well. We're right next to each other as far as locations. And so it's just some communication going on between us to make sure that we get girls where they need to be. And I think it's been beneficial for both schools. I see girls wrestling, you know, it's obviously one of the fastest growing sports in the state. And we have a lot of wrestling families here, and it's a chance for those girls to kind of grow up, maybe watching their brothers wrestle. They get to get out on the mat now and show what they can do. And, you know, we had some success with three girls qualifying for state, and Emery getting to win a medal was always good. And I think she's looking on growing on that as just a sophomore this year. She's got two more years to see how high up she can get on that podium.
0: Again, South Central Calhoun Athletic Director DJ Erkenbrack here with me on Sports Talk, kind of just reviewing South Central Calhoun Athletics. Your girls' basketball program, I covered them, what, 4 or 5 times. I thought you had the talent. You just didn't have the numbers. I mean, you didn't have much of a bench at all. Kind of probably led to that 8-14 record.
1: Yep. You know, our numbers have been low. Last year, we only had the 6 girls. This year, we ended the season with 8. So at least that was an improvement there. But, you know, like you said, the girls that we do have, they're talented. I mean, they've played a lot of basketball, and they have that will to win. And Coach Bada does a great job. He, you know, uses all those timeouts he can and tries to be strategic with that just to give those girls a blow sometimes. But at the end of the day, those numbers really do matter. And we anticipate those numbers to improve. Our 7th and 8th grade teams were both pretty full this year. So I think that will only build. And we lose the one senior in Riley Jacobs. But we have a really good core of returning juniors, and then those freshmen after a full year of varsity kind of being thrown to the fire, you know, they're going to see some massive improvement as well.
0: Your boys basketball program went 12-11 under Clive Clark this season. Your feelings on your boys basketball program?
1: It was a pretty good year. I think that the win-loss column, maybe we thought that we'd be a little bit better in that area, but we got some tough opponents. You know, a conference top to bottom was really pretty competitive, and I think on any given night, anybody could probably beat anybody, with maybe the exception of Southeast Valley. You know, they had a really successful year, and they kind of turned it on every night. So we had a couple of close losses, a couple that maybe should have been even closer. But our senior class was pretty small, and we have some really key players in there that we're losing. But again, we got a couple of juniors and a couple sophomores that started for us all year. So I think that's going to look to improve as well.
0: On to the spring. Your girls' golf program was strange. I mean, you have enough girls to have the program, but it just didn't seem like you'd have enough to have a team score. But Sophia Webker was a pretty good golfer.
1: Yep, we had Sophia and Sammy there as the seniors, and really the only returning experience that we had with that. And like you mentioned, we had the numbers, but the rest of the team was either a freshman or a foreign exchange student. So we just didn't necessarily have, like you said, the girls to put the scores together. But, you know, those girls got that experience now, and I think that's something that we can build on and try to improve that for next year.
0: Your boys' golf team, very, very good this year. The team missed out on going to the state championships, but Charlie Natras as an individual. Your feelings on your boys' golf team?
1: Yeah, you know, we had high expectations for golf going into this year. We knew what we had with our golfers, and we had, you know, Caleb Gaffney that was very successful last year and really successful throughout this year as well. And Charlie, of course, qualifying there for state. He golfed a really good round there at Shenandoah. And Carson Shaver was solid for us all year as well. You wonder how the weather could have played into that. We had those massive storms Sunday night. And Shenandoah, of course, didn't get hard as we did locally, but they still had some rain. So, and like Coach Berner said, when I talked to him afterwards, golf sometimes is just not your day. And unfortunately, that kind of happened for us there at Shenandoah, but at least Charlie was able to qualify, and I hope those boys are really proud of all they've accomplished over the years.
0: Again, DJ Erkenbrack, South Central Calhoun Athletic Director, here with me on Sports Talk. Your girls' track and field program just going to wind up here a little bit later today. Iris Melody, Tristan Gordon representing the school. Your feelings on your girls' track and field squad?
1: We saw numbers jump up, which was awesome. That always nice when you have a lot of girls participating in track. You know, it's not exactly the easiest sport or the most glamorous, but we saw those numbers go up. And they had a lot of success throughout the year. Maybe just a couple girls short of really finishing out that roster to kind of put together some really good team scores throughout. But we definitely had some great performances from individuals there.
0: Your boys track and field squad represented by Jace Peterson in the shot put. He got 15th place. Your feelings on your boys track and field squad?
1: Yeah, again, numbers shot up. So overall, our track program really saw a lot of increased participation again, which is always good to see. Coach Case works hard throughout the year just to try and recruit kids in the halls and stuff, you know, let them know that they should probably try out track, especially if they're not doing anything. And the boys, they had some really good meets where they were fighting for those team spots as far as placing. Darius Eggsty, he is a big athlete for us in track and just a sophomore, but he unfortunately suffered an injury towards the end of the year, so didn't get to see him. I think he probably would have had a pretty good shot at making state. So that was a little bit disappointing, but it's just kind of the way it goes sometimes.
0: Your softball program has really struggled recently, and you're getting ready here to start this 2026 campaign. Your feelings on your softball team going into the summer?
1: Yeah, you know, we hired a new head coach in Darren Bunt, and he has really hit the ground running with these girls. He started in the preseason, making sure that they were getting in there to throw and just kind of get those arms warmed up. And I know he's really working on developing some new pitchers. I mean, he's done a lot of work to the field over there, just making sure that it's ready to go for the season. So hats off to him. We're excited to have him. And, you know, participation-wise, we're seeing our numbers go up, too. We're going to be playing JV and varsity all year long. And so I think that's a big thing that people don't always think about is getting those junior varsity games where those underclassmen can get that time on the field and just develop their skills and get those game time situations. I think we'll see a big jump in softball this year.
0: And baseball, you can be really excited. You got an accomplished coach like Randy Snyder coming in to take over. I know he's geared up. Your feelings on your baseball program this summer?
1: Yeah, like you mentioned, Randy Snyder is our new head coach, and Dan Mulder will be our new assistant. So a whole new coaching staff there, but they've hit the ground running with some preseason stuff, and then also just with practices now. I've been talking to the boys throughout the halls and at lunch, and they really like everything they're working on. They can just tell that both these guys are really passionate about baseball and really knowledgeable. So like you mentioned, I think we got high expectations for baseball. We got all the pieces in place. It'll just kind of be whether or not we can put that together.
0: We've been talking with South Central Calhoun Athletic Director DJ Erkenbrack about the landscape of South Central Calhoun sports. Been a lot of fun talking to him. Again, we're going to have the baseball games and softball games broadcast, a lot of them here on 105.9 The Beach and yourfortdodge.com over the summer with Adam Coulter. Hey, DJ, I appreciate a few moments of your time here this morning. Wish you the best of luck here with the softball and baseball seasons coming up.
1: Yeah, you bet. Thank you, Joe, for all the coverage, and really appreciate that.
0: That is South Central Calhoun Athletic Director DJ Erkenbrack here with me on Sports Talk. Again, we're broadcasting live from Tropical Smoothie Cafe, 2813 Fifth Avenue South near Toyota, Goodwill, and Advance Auto Parts. Yet to come, Dodger baseball coach Blake Utley here in moments. St. Edmund new boys basketball coach Kai Kramer. But rejoining me once again is Kavion Spencer here at Tropical Smoothie Cafe. All right, Kavion, I asked you what you wanted to have for breakfast. If you're going to have a breakfast right now, what are you going to get?
2: The Cali flatbread.
0: Give me a different one. Give me a different one. Let's say they're out of the Cali flatbread. You got to get something else.
2: I get an all-American wrap.
0: What's all in that?
2: Like I said, you can either do bacon or sausage. I go with sausage, then I would throw mozzarella and cheddar on it.
0: Okay, all right. Well, let's say you weren't in the mood for breakfast and you were thinking about getting a bowl. You guys sell bowls here. My first question, is a bowl as filling as a breakfast?
2: Yes.
0: It is? Okay, yep. They'll fill you up. All right, give me some ideas for bowls.
2: My choice, I like the peanut butter protein crunch bowl, or I either like the acai bowl or probably the Bahama bowl.
0: Tell me about that peanut butter crunch bowl that you have.
2: So that actually comes with granola, almonds, banana, Chaco nibs, and peanut butter and chia seeds.
3: Okay, but the acai bowl, what about that one?
2: So it's an acai base with granola, fresh strawberries, fresh blueberries, banana, coconut, and honey,
3: and chia seeds. And what was that third bowl you were talking about?
2: Oh, the Bahama bowl.
3: Yeah, what's all in that one?
2: So it's a Bahama base. It comes with granola, strawberries, pineapple, coconut, and honey, and chia seeds.
3: All right, a lot of great options here at Tropical Smoothie Cafe. If you're interested in a bowl, get on out here. They're just as filling as a breakfast. A lot of good stuff in it. We're going to talk to you, Kavion, about the toasted snack rolls here in the next break, all right?
2: All right.
3: All right, man. That's Kavion Spencer here with me on Sports Talk Broadcasting live from Tropical Smoothie Cafe. Dodger baseball's 4-0, folks. Talked to Blake Utley about it a little bit ago. This is how it sounded. Join me now on Sports Talk is Fort Dodge baseball coach Blake Utley. Coach, good morning.
4: Hey, good morning, Joe.
3: Well, fun night in the office last night. You improved to 4-0 on the year. You open your home schedule, and you sweep Algona in a doubleheader, 11-1 and 15-0. Game one, Reggie Peterson, a one-hitter. It is a home run he gives up, but a one-hitter nonetheless, and he works all five innings. Two hits apiece for Cal Peterson, Colton Schiltz, Will McElroy. Three hits for Bo Marsh. He looked great. Drew McBride with a home run, his second home run of the season. 11-1 in game one. Your overall thoughts on that victory?
4: I thought Reggie looked really good on the mound, Joe. I thought he came out, and inning number one to open the night, he went strikeout, strikeout, strikeout. You can't ask for anything more from a starting pitcher. And then we come up and score in the bottom of the first. And it's exactly what you want when you're playing any opponent. And so, if you try to put a lot of pressure on them. But, no, he looked really good, had a perfect game going into that final inning, I believe. I don't remember him having a walk, at least off the top of my head. But in that last inning, the four-hitter from Algona did get a hold of one pretty good and set one out of here. But that was the only hit, so super proud of him.
3: Again, 11-1 victory in game one, and then game two, 15-0. And, Algona spontaneously combust four errors in the game. They walked nine of your batters, made it really easy on you. You were up 13-0 after two innings. Jackson Denklaw had two hits. Davis Underberg with a two-run double. Cale Adams goes four innings, giving up only two hits. Walked two. He gets the win. Your feelings on game two?
4: And Cale came out and competed on the mound, and in week one, you know what kind of pitchers you have, but now it's game time and they need to go out and prove it. And I thought Cale showed just a glimpse of what he's going to be this year. And offensively, we took advantage of some mistakes they made. We still swung the bats pretty well. They were struggling with pitching depth. They were getting in late in the week for them. I know on Monday they played a game in three innings and then they had it rained out and then they had to come back and replay it on Wednesday. They played on Tuesday. They're also missing a player for state track, if not one, maybe two guys. But nonetheless, I know if it was us, nobody'd feel bad for us. So we took advantage of the opportunities that we had.
3: 4-0 now on the season. Again, an 11-1 and 15-0 doubleheader sweep of Algona at home last night. The Dodgers now 4-0. Coach, I'd be a little bit concerned if you had opened against Algona and had stats like that, because I'd probably ask you if you feel like you learned anything or if it's maybe fool's gold beating them like that. But you guys proved yourself. And when you open the season on Wednesday, sweeping Des Moines Dowling on the road, that means a lot. 5-2 and 4-0. Dowling had controlled this matchup over the years, but again, doubleheader sweep Wednesday against Dowling. Now, what sticks out in your mind when you think about that sweep?
4: I thought it was a really notable sweep for us, to lead off the year. You think you know your team, and like I've always said, it really starts to fly when you step between the lines, and I thought our guys were ready. This group of guys that I'm able to be around on a nightly basis, I'm extremely lucky right now, Joe. They're really fun to be around. They do things right. They work hard. They're a little goofy, just like baseball players can be, right? And I'll tell you what, they have me laughing even when I'm trying not to laugh. So it's a lot of fun to be around them. They love the game of baseball. They love to compete with one another. And being from Fort Dodge is something that they own and that they love. And that's what I love about being them. They understand what it's like to be from Fort Dodge, and they take it seriously.
3: Yeah, just to remind people regarding Wednesday and games heard on 92 Rock, a 5-2 victory in game one. Again, this is on the road. Tanner Peterson gives up just five hits, strikes out five, a complete game, giving up only two runs. Drew McBride, a three-run homer in the second inning, kind of blew that game open, and Tanner held down Dowling in that game. What sticks out in your mind when you think about game one of that doubleheader?
4: I think you just hit the nail on the head. True sends a two-strike off-speed pitch. He catches it just right, sends it over the fence after they scored one run in the bottom of the inning before. And we respond with a three-run inning, and then Tanner has such a good pace. He's so fun to watch pitch. He competes. When he has the ball, he truly believes he's the best ball player in the ballpark, and it shows when he pitches. So those are the two things that really stick out to me, Joe.
0: Game two, a little bit of drama. This game is scoreless. Pitcher's duel for a while. Will McElroy went four innings. Then he went to Bennett Nkvinda, and his varsity action, he did look a little bit shaky.

0: I was never pressing. I knew we could hit the pitcher that we were facing. It wasn't like, well, man, we're going to have to run in just the right pitch. You know, our guys had good swings all night. I mean, Jackson Dankall hit a line drive right. I thought it for sure it was over the shortstop's head, but he was playing deep and got him out of any of the shortstop jump and caught it and made a really nice play on the ball. But we had a lot of chances to blow the doors open on that game. And it just took us a little bit longer to finally come through. And when we did, we came through in a big way.
1: 4-0 on the season, Coach Utley. What have you learned about your team through four games?
0: I think they're exactly who I thought they were. I think they're guys who play the game the right way. They're loose. They don't ever make the moment too big. And they truly believe when they step on the field, they're the best team on the field. And that's the mindset that it takes. And, you know, in a 40-game schedule, are we going to go 40-0? I can't promise that, but I can tell you this, that they believe that they're going to go 40-0, and I think that's awesome.
1: Well, Coach, you return to action. You're going to play here on a holiday on Monday. You're going to host Indianola, a single game at 5 o'clock, and then the next night, Twinville against Des Moines North. And then in 6 days, you're going to be at Waukee for a doubleheader games that can be heard on 92 Rock. Your feelings on this upcoming week?
0: Well, it's going to be a big week for the Dodgers. You know, Indianola is a ranked team. And they're coming to Fort Dodge here, and we're ready to play them. We're really excited about that game. We haven't had Indianola on our schedule for quite some time here, and they are a super competitive team. And actually, growing up, they had a travel team that played against our junior class's travel team, and they were kind of back and forth. So I know our kids had this game circled on their calendar, you know. And then Des Moines North on Tuesday, we got to be ready for that game. And then Friday night, going to Waukee and playing a top five ranked team to see where we stand as week two of the season. And I'm definitely excited to see where we stand, and I know our guys are. I know they're ready to fight. And so let's see where the chips will fall.
1: I told you on the Daniel Tiger postgame show during the doubleheader on Wednesday night that just off two games, I have a feeling your pitching staff's going to be much better than it was last year. There was a couple times last year you had some pitchers come in that were really shaky, couldn't throw strikes, put you in a bad situation. I have this feeling that your pitching's going to be a lot better this year.
0: No, I think you're right on. You know, we think that one of our strengths is our depth of pitching, you know. And I told you this early in the year, we don't necessarily have the horse. We don't have the guy who throws 92. We have a lot of guys that can get on the mound and compete. And if one guy doesn't happen to have it, we feel very confident that we're going to have somebody else we can go to and go to quickly in the event that we need it. So, yeah, I'm excited to see it. Next week's going to give us another opportunity to get some guys on the mound to see where they currently are and some of our other guys to get on the mound for number two of the season and to keep building their inning count up so that they're ready for postseason play.
1: All right. Well, Coach Utley, congratulations on being 4-0 to start the season. Again, a doubleheader sweep of West Des Moines Dowling last Wednesday, 5-2 and 4-0. And then last night, you rout Algona and a Twinville 11-1 and 15-0. Fort Dodge ranked 15th in the state, 4-0 to start the season. Wish you the best of luck here with the upcoming week. We'll talk to you Friday night before the pregame show against Waukee.
0: Sounds awesome. Thanks, Joe, and go Dodgers.
2: That is Dodger baseball coach Blake Utley with me on Sports Talk. Coming up here in a moment, St. Edmund new boys basketball coach Kai Kramer. But once again, I'm rejoined for the final time today by Kavion Spencer at Tropical Smoothie Cafe. Hey, Kavion, tell the folks at home a little bit about these toasted snack rolls.
3: So those toasted snack rolls, they're a new promotion we got. So we got one that's named the Hawaiian Heat. We also got one that's Turkey Honey Dijon. Or a bacon chipotle.
2: Okay. Have you tried any of these yet?
3: Only actually tried one.
2: What'd you think?
3: I actually liked it, and that was the bacon chipotle.
2: Bacon chipotle, huh?
3: Yep. It comes with grilled chicken, cheddar, bacon, and chipotle.
2: Okay. What about the other ones? What's all in those?
3: The Hawaiian Heat comes with grilled chicken, pineapple salsa, and Caribbean jerk sauce.
2: Okay. And the other one?
3: Turkey, bacon, cheddar, and honey Dijon.
2: All right, man. Can't go wrong. Again, they got toasted snack rolls here at Tropical Smoothie Cafe. I've been joined by Kavion Spencer. Appreciate you being on.
3: Thank you.
2: That's Kavion Spencer here with me from Tropical Smoothie Cafe. All right, last coach of the day. He's brand new, Kai Kramer. He's the boys basketball coach for the St. Edmund Gales. Here's how the conversation went. All right, man. We're roughly, what, 9 minutes away?
3: Yep.
2: Okay. Join me now on Sports Talk, his new St. Edmund boys basketball coach, Kai Kramer. Kai, how you doing?
4: Not too bad. How you doing today?
2: Good. Does that still sound strange to you, being addressed that way?
4: A little bit. I don't know if I'll get used to that until the season actually rolls around.
2: What was just kind of your initial feelings when you found out that, yes, Kai, you're going to be the head coach for St. Edmund boys basketball, and it was agreed upon by the administration?
4: I was just super excited, super relieved, and

0: I'll just, it's something I've kind of had my eyes set on or sights set on for the official word that Coach K was going to retire and be done. I knew right then and there, like, that's something that I want to do. It was a long process just waiting out the rest of the season and then going through the interview and waiting for that call, but I was just relieved and grateful, and I'm excited to just get started now.
1: Well, you graduated high school from Cedar Rapids Jefferson. You were a three-year starter there. Then you went on to Iowa Central and played for Dennis Pilcher, who's a longtime coach there. You were twice being named to the All-Iowa Community College Athletic Conference team. Just your overall feelings when you remember your high school career at Cedar Rapids Jefferson.
0: It was a lot of learning, a lot of growth. I started varsity for 3 years and played with some great players. I had a really good coach, and Stu Ordman, who coached for a long time. You know, back then in high school, you're going through some of those drills and thinking, oh man, this gets kind of boring sometimes. But then when you get to college, and now I look back, I'm like, man, those were some really good drills, and he taught us a lot. And, you know, I just, hopefully it's going to be the same way for me, that these guys learn a lot from me, just like I learned in high school and in college as well. And so high school is good. We made the state tournament twice, and hopefully I can continue that tradition on now coaching and make it back at some point.
1: It's funny you bring up drills and coaching philosophies, that kind of thing. I recently did an interview with the 1988 Fort Dodge Dodgers basketball team that won the state championship that year, and Tom Goodman was the head coach. He's now an assistant at Sadell, and he actually said in the interview about the 88 team that he didn't really believe in drills. He just wanted them to scrimmage. Have you ever heard talk to other coaches that have that philosophy?
0: Not really. I've always just grown up and been taught and even gravitated towards like breaking the game down, either drill wise. Obviously getting out there and like practice and playing is important too, but I like to get out there and be hands on and teaching as well. And so we're going to do a lot of that. I'm going to get out there and just break it down for them, teach the game, hopefully best of my ability, and then hopefully it'll translate into playing and then into games as well.
1: You played at Iowa Central Community College for longtime coach Dennis Pilcher, and sometimes I know Dennis could be a little bit tense, and then after that you went and you were an assistant for Chad Helley. Talk about your experience at Iowa Central as a player and then as an assistant coach.
0: I loved it, every second of it. That's why I had came back to Iowa Central to coach. As a player, I kind of knew a little bit coming into it that Coach Pilcher was kind of a old school, hard coach. But, you know, that's kind of the stuff that I grew up around as well. And so it wasn't anything out of the ordinary for me. And, you know, my 2 years playing was awesome. I wouldn't change that for anything. I loved playing for Coach Pilcher and Coach Helley. And then, you know, again, that was one of the big reasons why I wanted to come back and coach, because I enjoyed it so much. I actually, my first year as an assistant was Coach Pilcher's last year coaching. And so it was great to see that side of coach as well. You know, most guys probably only see the hard-nosed head coach, but I saw that he truly cared about the guys and what went on behind the scenes as well. And then even with Coach Helley, it was awesome. Obviously, we had our ups and downs, but I wouldn't trade it for the world.
1: Again, new St. Edmund boys basketball coach Kai Kramer here with me on Sports Talk. We're broadcasting live from Tropical Smoothie Cafe. Kai Kramer recently named the new boys basketball coach for the retired Adolph Kokendorfer. You also played at Midland University in Mount Mercy. You were on a coaching staff at Cedar Rapids Jefferson as an assistant, so here we are today. So the interesting thing, being a sports fan, it doesn't even matter what the sport is. It could be baseball, basketball, football, whatever it is. A lot of times, a guy will replace a legendary coach, retired, whatever the situation might be. And as successful as that previous coach was, you have a new coach come in. They just have their own philosophies, maybe a little bit different thought process, that kind of thing. What are some of the maybe different philosophies that you might have compared to what Adolph Kokendorfer did for all the years he coached the Gaels?
0: And I don't know Coach K too well. Obviously, I've known him a little bit, but for me, it's just going to be, again, I don't know exactly what they did in practices and a ton in games, but I'm just going to break the game down. I'm going to teach, and I'm going to be a part of the drills. I'm going to make sure if they don't understand what I'm saying, then I'm going to go out there and show it how I want it done as well. And I've told the guys that I think a couple things that I believe in also lines up with probably what Coach K thought too. If you can guard, if you can play defense and you can rebound, you've got a shot at winning games. Because in high school basketball, there's going to be a lot of missed shots. You know, that's just how it is. And so if you can rebound and you can guard, you've got a really good chance of winning. And so that's what we're going to focus on. That's what we're going to try and do. And then we're going to offensively, we'll see how the boys adapt to it, but we're going to try and just maybe set some ball screens, probably a little more than what I saw this past year from that team, and just see where it takes us. And I'm excited for the summer to get in the gym with them and try and teach them how I want us to play and go from there.
1: Coach Kramer, so you inherit a team last year, state champions, Class 1A, finished 26-2 overall, but they graduate five senior starters, most notably Hunter Horn, but all-star players, and it's a brand-new, complete vehicle you got. You got junior Ty Miracle back, Logan Hansen, not a lot of key players that had a lot of time out on the court. What expectations do you have of your team here in year one?
0: You know, yes, we need to replace a lot. I've joked with a lot of people. There's probably 99% of the scoring is gone from last year. But I don't think the cupboard is bare. I think you had mentioned Logan Hansen, Ty Miracle, Thomas Ean, Garrett Royster. There's plenty of other guys, Griffin Loftusweiler. So there's plenty of other guys that are there that have some talent. And my expectations are going to be high. It doesn't matter how many games they won the year before or years before. My expectations are always going to be high for these guys. And as long as they just buy into what we're trying to do, I think we'll have a successful season. And having success doesn't mean we go 26-2 and win a state championship. I mean, having success is watching these guys grow into developing their games, into developing just being young men as well. And my expectations are always going to be high for them on and off the court.
1: Kai, you got summer camps coming up. I guess I don't really 100% know how this works. Are you allowed to play other teams in scrimmages or maybe go to tournaments, or is it just everything here at your gym and just work on drills?
0: They're called like team camps. That there's colleges that host them. There's some high schools host them. We don't have anything in the works for those team camps to go down and play right now. I looked into Grandview. They host one the first weekend of June, but St. Edmund Baseball plays that Saturday, and that's like majority of my team that plays baseball right now, which is good, but I just probably wouldn't have enough guys to go down there to play in that team camp, so I might have to look around to a few others. If we can't get into any this summer, then we'll try to get into some more next summer, but we've got workouts going 3 days a week in June and July, and maybe that just might be what we need right now with getting guys into the gym and focusing on what we need to do for the coming year.
1: I guess that's probably one of the very few down things about coaching in Iowa is Iowa is one of the very few states that allows summer baseball and summer softball to happen, where you're going to, of course, lose a lot of players to that. If you were in almost any other state, these kids would be free to work with you, you know, for 2 weeks. So maybe a bit of a frustration there. But, hey, Coach, congratulations again on becoming the St. Edmund boys basketball coach. Wish you the best of luck here this winter. We'll have all your games on Sunday 99.7 with Lance Lennon. We'll be talking to you all the time on Sports Talk. I'll keep you busy. And congratulations again.
0: Awesome. Thank you so much. And thanks for the all the coverage.
1: That is new St. Edmund boys basketball coach Kai Kramer with me on Sports Talk. We've been broadcasting live from Tropical Smoothie Cafe. You heard from Kai Kramer, Blake Utley, DJ Erkenbrack, Bill Myers filling in for Bill Sherbrin, and then also Eric Stein. The Tritons just getting ready to take on Monroe Community College of New York and Enid, Oklahoma in the NJCAA Division II World Series. That's getting underway here in moments. So we talked to Eric a little bit earlier in the show. Sports Talk should be up on our website, yourfortdodge.com, maybe later today, if not early tomorrow morning. If there's an interview that you missed, I should be able to go back and check that out. So that's going to wrap up Sports Talk for today. For producer engineer Lincoln Clay, this has been a presentation of Sports on Sunday 99.7. I'm Joe Jaden. Have a great day.
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10: Cast. Partly cloudy today with a high of 74. Westerly winds 8 to 15 miles per hour. Tonight, 50. Daytime highs approaching 82. Tomorrow, bright sunshine expected. Dry Monday and Tuesday under mainly sunny skies with highs in the upper 80s. From the Weatherology Weather Center, I'm meteorologist Jennifer Wojcicki. Currently 63.
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10: Forecast. Partly cloudy today with a high of 74. Westerly winds 8 to 15 miles per hour. Tonight, 50. Daytime highs approaching 82. Tomorrow, bright sunshine expected. Dry Monday and Tuesday under mainly sunny skies with highs in the upper 80s. From the Weatherology Weather Center, I'm meteorologist Jennifer Wojcicki. Right now, it's 64 degrees.
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1: Here's the sunny 99.7 weatherology forecast. Partly cloudy today with a high of 74. Westerly winds 8 to 15 miles per hour. Tonight, 50. Daytime highs approaching 82. Tomorrow, bright sunshine expected. Dry Monday and Tuesday under mainly sunny skies with highs in the upper 80s. From the Weatherology Weather Center, I'm meteorologist Jennifer Wojcicki. Right now, it's 64 degrees.
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5: Forecast. Sunshine mixed with clouds at times this afternoon, with daytime highs approaching 74. Westerly winds 8 to 15 miles per hour. Mainly clear skies tonight, lows around 50. 82 tomorrow. Mainly sunny skies and dry Monday and Tuesday, with highs in the upper 80s. From the Weatherology Weather Center, I'm meteorologist Jennifer Wojcicki. Right now, it's 66 degrees.
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1: Here's the sunny 99.7 weatherology forecast. Sunshine mixed with clouds at times this afternoon, with daytime highs approaching 74. Westerly winds 8 to 15 miles per hour. Mainly clear skies tonight, lows around 50. 82 tomorrow. Mainly sunny skies and dry Monday and Tuesday, with highs in the upper 80s. From the Weatherology Weather Center, I'm meteorologist Jennifer Wojcicki. Right now, it's 66 degrees.
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7: Here's the Sunny 99.7 weatherology forecast. A blend of clouds and sun this afternoon, with daytime highs approaching 73. Winds out of the northwest, 8 to 15 miles per hour. Mainly clear skies tonight, will dip down to about 50. Highs around 82. Tomorrow, bright sunshine expected. Mainly sunny and dry Monday and Tuesday, with highs in the upper 80s. From the Weatherology Weather Center, I'm staff meteorologist Laura Lockwood. Right now, it's 70 degrees.
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11: Here's the sunny 99.7 weatherology forecast. A blend of clouds and sun this afternoon, with daytime highs approaching 73. Winds out of the northwest, 8 to 15 miles per hour. Mainly clear skies tonight, lows dip down to about 50. Highs around 82. Tomorrow, bright sunshine expected. Mainly sunny and dry Monday and Tuesday, with highs in the upper 80s. From the Weatherology Weather Center, I'm staff meteorologist Laura Lockwood. Right now, 69.
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1: Here's the sunny 99.7 weatherology forecast. A blend of clouds and sun this afternoon, with daytime highs approaching 73. Winds out of the northwest, 8 to 15 miles per hour. Mainly clear skies tonight, lows dip down to about 50. Highs around 82. Tomorrow, bright sunshine expected. Mainly sunny and dry Monday and Tuesday, with highs in the upper 80s. From the Weatherology Weather Center, I'm staff meteorologist Laura Lockwood. Right now, 69.
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1: Here's the sunny 99.7 weatherology forecast. Mainly clear tonight, lows around 50. Winds out of the southwest, around 5 miles per hour. Ample sunshine expected. Tomorrow, highs around 82. Chance for storms tomorrow night, lows level off around 57. Partly cloudy skies. Slight chance for storms. Monday, highs level off around 85. 88, mainly sunny. Tuesday, from the Weatherology Weather Center, I'm staff meteorologist Laura Lockwood. Currently, it's 72 degrees.
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1: Here's the sunny 99.7 weatherology forecast. Mainly clear tonight, lows around 50. Winds out of the southwest, around 5 miles per hour. Ample sunshine expected. Tomorrow, highs around 82. Chance for storms tomorrow night, lows level off around 57. Partly cloudy skies. Slight chance for storms. Monday, highs level off around 85. 88, mainly sunny. Tuesday, from the Weatherology Weather Center, I'm staff meteorologist Laura Lockwood. Currently, it's 72 degrees.
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2: Here's the sunny 99.7 weatherology forecast. Lows dip down to about 50 tonight under partly cloudy skies. Southwesterly winds around 5 miles per hour. Mainly sunny skies tomorrow. High temperatures reach up to 82. Partly cloudy tomorrow night. Chance for storms, lows around 57. Mid-80s Monday with a slight chance for storms. Upper 80s Tuesday. From the Weatherology Weather Center, I'm staff meteorologist Laura Lockwood. Right now, 72.
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6: 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Remember, when severe weather threatens, stay with your friends on Sunny 99.7.
7: Here's the Sunny 99.7 weatherology forecast. Lows dip down to about 50 tonight under partly cloudy skies. Southwesterly winds around 5 miles per hour. Mainly sunny skies tomorrow. High temperatures reach up to 82. Partly cloudy tomorrow night. Chance for storms, lows around 57. Mid-80s Monday with a slight chance for storms. Upper 80s Tuesday. From the Weatherology Weather Center, I'm staff meteorologist Laura Lockwood. Right now, 72.
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